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0: Rock and Roll Hall of Fame. But then again, this ain't your average rock and roll rodeo. Confide in him now, and you shall be rewarded. It's Alice's Attic with Alice Cooper.
1: It's Alice Cooper coming to you from the most famous attic in the radio, Alice's Attic. I promise you don't want to know what's going on in Howard Stern's attic. So we've got lots of fun coming up this hour. Movie Music Madness from one of the most infamous scenes in the early 80s. A Tale from the Attic about driving around L.A. with a legend. And rock trivia from The Boss. So let's get to it.
0: Alice's Attic with Alice Cooper.

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0: 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It's Movie Music Madness, starring the one and only Alice Cooper.
1: In 1982, the film Fast Times at Ridgemont High was a Cameron Crowe screenplay adapted from his own book. The movie launched Sean Penn, and it contains the most culturally enduring music moment in any film of its decade. Judge Reinhold is standing in the bathroom, having a fantasy about Phoebe Cates, walking out of the swimming pool in a red bikini while Moving in Stereo by the Cars plays off. Of course, it's in slow motion. The Cars themselves said the placement changed the trajectory of the song. Phoebe Cates was initially reluctant to shoot the scene because she was concerned that neighbors might be watching from surrounding rooftops during the shoot, which took place in the house in L.A. So, here's Moving in Stereo from Fast Times at Ridgemont High.

0: sifting through the dusty mess of memories and cobwebs inside the mind of a rock icon.
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0: This is Tales from the Attic.
2: Tonight's tale takes us to the Hollywood Hills in the late 60s with the one and only Jim Morrison. The Alice Cooper band had moved from Phoenix to L.A. We were broke, struggling, playing shows for almost nobody, and the Doors were the biggest band in L.A. Jim was the ultimate figure of the city. So when he asked you to take a drive with him, you do it. This particular drive ended in a very strange way, as you'd expect from Jim. It's a convertible. We're driving, and I'm talking, and the next thing I know, there's no Jim. He jumped out of the car and rolled down the hill. We stopped the car, went, pulled him up, got him back in the car, and said, "What are you doing?" And he says, "I always wanted to do that." And I went, "Fair enough." Well, if you're jumping out of your car right now, drop me a line at alice@alicesattic.com. Rock trivia is coming right up after this quick break, so stay right there.
0: Alice will be right back.
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0: 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Unless, of course, the game is rock, paper, scissors. Then you can count on our faithful host to choose rock every single time. He's got his microphone on, and his leathers are just back from the cleaners. It's Alice's Attic with Alice Cooper.
1: It's the only man on the radio who was friends with Salvador Dali, Groucho Marx, and John Lennon at the same time. I'd like to think that I have a diverse set of friends. So, lots coming up this hour. You gotta love the 80s with a band that struggled for 10 years on the Sunset Strip before being noticed. Then Hey Stupid, featuring the world's dumbest humans. And I'll test your Patti Smith knowledge on rock trivia. But now, let's hear some rock.
0: Alice's Attic with Alice Cooper.

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3: 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Because the people who love you don't just want to hear you'll make it home. 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
4: 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We're going to tell you about the Weber Automotive Album of the Week. It always kicks off the seventh day, Sunday nights here on Casey. We're going back to 1981. It's Genesis. The album is Abacab.
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0: The scent of Aquanet. 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And a cassette cranked up on the Alpine in your Trans Am. 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
2: Great White formed in L.A. in 1977, but it wasn't before a decade of hard work on the Sunset Strip that they broke through commercially. Their sound was so specific from the beginning, harder and blues-influenced than most, closer to early Aerosmith and Zeppelin than to the polished pop metal that was dominating the Strip by the mid-1980s. Their debut album came out in 1984, and nobody noticed. Their second, Shot in the Dark, came out in 1986, and once again, nobody noticed. Then in 1987, Once Bitten hit at the right moment with a cover of Ian Hunter's classic and singles like Rock Me. They finally became a national name. So here's Rock Me from Great White.

0: $1,000. Come on and dare to be stupid.
1: We're all waiting for you. Let's go. Alice's Attic with Alice Cooper presents
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3: First up, a burglar in Boston broke into a home in the middle of the night, stopped to take a relaxing bath, used the homeowner's expensive bath bombs, and then fell fast asleep in the tub until the police woke him up. At least he was clean. Next up, an 80-year-old woman in Japan fell for an online scammer pretending to be a stranded astronaut. The fraudster convinced her that his spaceship had been attacked in orbit, and he urgently needed cash to purchase oxygen, prompting her to wire him roughly $6,000 to save his life. That's one of the dumbest scams I've ever heard. And finally, a Dutch snack food brand made headlines after rolling out a retro tortilla chip specifically engineered to mimic the sensation of licking a 9-volt battery. The chip contains heavy doses of citric acid and sodium bicarbonate to give the consumers a self-inflicted chemical zapping experience. What kind of dip would you do with that? Well, after this break, I've got some rock trivia, so stay tuned.
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7: Which song did Bruce Springsteen abandon until he heard Patti Smith had finished writing it? Because the Night. Springsteen started writing it during Darkness on the Edge of Town sessions, but couldn't finish the verses. Jimmy Iovine, who was engineering Springsteen's sessions and producing an album with Patti at the same time, passed a cassette of the unfinished demo to Smith. She wrote the verse in one night, and Springsteen said the song wasn't great until she finished it. So let's hear it. Take me.

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0: inside Alice's attic. Your sagacious host could truly benefit from having a yard sale. Who wouldn't be interested in used straitjackets, top hats, guillotines, and leather pants? There's even a lava lamp from his first L.A. apartment. But amongst the flotsam and jetsam of an extraordinarily interesting life are the tantalizing tales that only a Rock and Roll Hall of Famer could deliver. So sit back and enjoy another hour of rock and talk with Alice Cooper.
1: It's Alice Cooper here to make you feel good at night. Who needs drugs and pills and alcohol when you have me rambling away on the radio? So we've got lots coming up this hour. A live and kicking tune from a little side project I have with Johnny Depp and Joe Perry, plus lots of freaky facts and rock trivia from Guns N' Roses. But now, how about this?
0: Alice's Attic with Alice Cooper.

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0: Alice is at it with Alice Cooper and another taste of Live and Kicking.
1: In July of 2018, I took to the stage with Johnny Depp, Joe Perry, and Tommy Henriksen for a live set at the world-famous Montreux Jazz Festival. It was founded in 1967 on the shores of Lake Geneva, with inaugural performances by Miles Davis, Ray Charles, Carlos Santana, Nina Simone, David Bowie, Ella Fitzgerald, and Aretha Franklin. It infamously burned down during a Frank Zappa concert in 1971, which gave Deep Purple the inspiration for Smoke on the Water. So we decided to record that show for a possible live album, and boy, did we end up with a killer album. So here's a Doors medley that we did as the Hollywood Vampires, 5 to 1 and Break On Through, live from Montreux.

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2: Let's get to the learning. Here we go. Mercury is the only metallic element that stays completely liquid at normal room temperature, which is why it is used in thermometers and swordfish. The average car will spend 95% of its life parked. The super yacht Radiant features a specialized sonic gun that emit ear-bursting sound waves to repel pirates. That's pretty cool. The internet consumes so much energy that if it were a country, it would rank in the top five globally for electricity consumption. And finally, Leo Fender, the iconic inventor of the Fender Telecaster and Stratocaster, never actually learned how to play his guitar. He was an electronics repairman and had to bring in local guitarists to test his prototypes. Well, it's time for a break while you think about all of that, but I'll be right back with more rock trivia after this.
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1: Which Guns N' Roses song was written by Slash, Duff McKagan, and Steven Adler for their pre-GNR band Road Crew? The song was Rocket Queen. Axl did, however, write the lyrics for the song. He wrote them in honor of a girl named Barbie von Grief, who was starting a band called Rocket Queen. She had kept him alive during the dark period of his life. So let's check it out. Guns N' Roses, Rocket Queen.

0: Unlike Elvis, Alice Cooper has not left the building. 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
1: It's the world's most beloved entertainer, Alice Cooper, back with you on the air. Hey, I didn't make that up. Rolling Stone actually called me those words once. And who can argue with Rolling Stone? Anyway, we've got loads coming up this hour. An attic classic from a band that never set foot on the bayou. Then a listener email. And finally, some rock trivia on some damn Yankees. But first, here's some music.
0: Alice's Attic with Alice Cooper.

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0: Alice's Attic with Alice Cooper presents another Attic Classic.
1: The year 1969 was a massive year for CCR. They released Bayou Country in January, Green River in August, and Willie and the Poor Boys following in October. Three studio albums in 10 months. No modern band does this, and if they could, the label wouldn't let them. John Fogerty's explanation for the pace was that if they ever were off the charts, then they would be forgotten. It worked because each of the 1969 albums charted higher than the one before, with Green River becoming their first to reach number one. And a side note, Green River was the name of a lime-flavored soda from Fogerty's childhood in El Cerrito, California. Yeah, no, not the Bayou. California. So let's hear Green River.

up next. Alice's Attic with Alice Cooper. If it rocks. There's no one like you. It's on KC95. 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
1: Hey, Alice, what's the most surprising thing about yourself that people might not know? I didn't realize you were so into golf. I just can't imagine that. But you never really know someone. Yours truly, Karen. Well, I'm not only a golfer. I have 6 hole-in-ones, 3 double eagles. My lowest score is 65. And there was a point when I considered going pro, only if I could wear my stage outfit on TV. But I'm also in the Knife Throwing Hall of Fame. I throw knives, and I'm deadly accurate with them. I am a ninja. Well, if you know everything there is to know about me, drop me a line at alice@aliceisattic.com. Another thing, we had our family genealogy traced back. Lafayette was my 7th cousin, and John Wayne was related to. So, don't move unless you're going to throw up.
0: Your teller of Detroit stories, Alice Cooper, will return after these messages.
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13: Why did Damn Yankees break up in 1992? Because their label paid them to not make an album. When grunge bands were the big thing, the new bosses at Warner Brothers had no interest in hard rock bands. Jack Blades described what happened. The new regime came in, and they didn't want to do anything with that style of music. In fact, they paid Damn Yankees $1 million not to do another record. We're like, really? Okay, we'll just take the check. We got paid one time from Pepsi not to use the phrase, the choice of a new generation. And I started realizing if we could just get every company to pay us for not promoting them, because my image was so bad. So let's hear some Damn Yankees. It's Where You Going Now.

And that concludes another magical and memorable edition of Alice's Attic. Alice Cooper returns tomorrow. Same time, same channel, boys and ghouls. Alice's Attic with Alice Cooper.

United takes its time, but the check outside the games. And you know what I'm talking about. Just let me know if you wanna go to that home out on the range. They got a lot of nice girls.

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13: Recently, I have a person that works with me. Her name's Haley. 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Can you imagine that 1 to 5-year-old home? The home's your biggest expense, right? 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
4: I'm John Hewlett, and here's your Rock History Report for October 9th. On this day in 1940, John Lennon was born. Lennon, singer, songwriter, guitarist for the Beatles, who have scored more worldwide number one albums than any other group. Lennon was shot four times at close range in 1980 with hollow point bullets that affected organs, particularly his left lung, and major blood vessels above his heart were virtually destroyed upon impact. Also on this day in 1944, English bass player John Entwistle from The Who was born. Entwistle died in Las Vegas on the 27th of June 2002, one day before the scheduled first show of The Who's U.S. tour. Jackson Browne was also born on this day in 1948. And on this day in 2017, Foo Fighters were at number one on the U.S. album chart with their ninth studio album, Concrete and Gold, and their second album to debut at number one on the Billboard 200. Dave Grohl had ended a self-imposed six-month hiatus from music to record the album while recovering from an injury sustained on the Sonic Highways World Tour. And that's This Day in Rock History for October the 9th on KC95.
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0: only that, you do so much that keeps our little part of the world turning here. And I want to say thank you to you for everything that you do. If you need something, if there's anything I can do for you, if there's anything I can do to make your Friday and your trip to Party Town better, hit me up and let me know. I'm here with you. I'm here for you. One of the ways I can do that is this. It is the, what the hell date is it? It is the 9th of
1: Rocktober.
0: And bearing in mind that it is
2: Rocktober.
0: 9th, your Rocktober artist of the day is the Beatles. The Beatles. Where would we be without them? Not here, not on KSHE. It all wouldn't exist if it wasn't for the Beatles. And bearing that in mind, next time you hear the Beatles on this, the 9th of
2: Rocktober, man,
0: you should tap your KSHE app. You could win $1,000 and tickets to see Metallica in Kansas City during the month of So there's that to look forward to. Also, I got your hookup to go see Lou Gramm right around 6:30. And fun facts to make you sound smart. 974-1111. What are you doing with your weekend? You have 2 whole days to do whatever the hell it is you do when nobody's paying you to be somewhere. So what is the plan for you? Are you going to party? Are you going to be a couch potato? Are you going to be productive? Or are you going to attempt all 3, accomplish 1.5, and spend Sunday night wondering where the hell the weekend went the way I usually do? Party, potato, or productive? That is the question I have for you. Lou Gramm, the original voice of Foreigner, he's bringing his farewell tour to Family Arena in St. Charles with John Waite. That's a pretty special night. Seeing a guy like Lou Gramm on his last lap, his farewell tour. It is one of those things that makes the concert-going experience worth it. Hearing the songs that have been a soundtrack to your life and mine sung by that guy is one of those things that makes the price of a ticket, parking, and a bottle of water that costs as much as a small kitchen appliance make sense. And Lou Gramm is going to be joining us on the show today. Very, very excited to talk to Lou. Are you going to get into the great outdoors this weekend? Because it's October in St. Louis and Mother Nature has decided to remain oblivious with the thermostat. It's going to be pushing 90 effing degrees on Sunday. So you can sweat through your undergarments while drinking your pumpkin spice latte, perspiring heavily, and enjoying the return of under-moob sweat while you sip on something that tastes like a scented candle and consider whether or not you should insert your pumpkin spice man pond to soak up the October gooch grease. Speaking of all things October, there is, of course, postseason baseball. The Dodgers have advanced. And I think you, me, all of us can agree that regardless of your usual baseball loyalties, it is time to root for literally anybody but the Dodgers. Whoever it is, the mission is beat LA. Let me draw your attention to some uncomfortable math if you haven't considered it yet. The Cardinals have 11 World Series championships, second in the history of MLB baseball. The Dodgers have 9. That's close enough. Thank you very much. You and I don't need them winning another one and making this conversation any more uncomfortable for the rest of us in Cardinal Nation. So down with the Dodgers. Anyways, what's going to be for you this weekend? Concerts, postseason baseball, rooting against the Dodgers. Big night out, big night in. Maybe you are finally going to tackle that honeydew project you've been putting off since the second Obama administration. Whatever you've got planned, I would love to hear about it. You got a party? Will you be a couch potato? Will you be productive? Or will it be a mixture of all 3? 974-1111. What do you have going on this weekend? Sorry, Speedwagons. Roll with the changes. We're KSHE.

0: RSV Wagon Roll with Changes on KC95. It's the AD Show. 974-1111 is my number. Casey, good morning. What you got going on this weekend?
1: Good morning, it's British Steve. We are going to the Ren Fair, and then we're going to go out to a certain restaurant by your station on Sunday.
0: Oh, friends of ours. With friends of yours, which restaurant? Are you going to that O London place?
1: Yeah, the O London place. I don't know what the reviews are, but we're going there Sunday, first time.
0: Oh, well, let me tell you this. I ate at O London not so long ago, and you are British Steve, so you know about the good stuff when it comes to the delectable and not often recreated properly shepherd's pie. Are you a big shepherd's pie fan?
1: Oh, my goodness, I'd sacrifice my grandchildren for shepherd's pie.
0: Well, you don't have to do it. You just got to go to that place. Because, like, here's the thing. Shepherd's pie, if you are like me and British Steve, it is the taste of your childhood. It is on every pub lunch menu everywhere. And here's the thing. A lot of places here have something they refer to as shepherd's pie. And it's, you know, meat with potatoes on top. And it tastes good, but it's not shepherd's pie. A lot of it's cottage pie because it's made with beef, not lamb. This place makes it with lamb. It's really not, wait for it, bad.
1: Bad. Oh, that's great.
0: Yeah,
1: oh,
0: man.
1: By the way, it's Rock Blooming Tober.
0: It's good. Rock Blooming Tober. See, it's really, really good. Okay, now we got a good one from the from across the pond. Very good. So, all right, British Steve, let's you and I talk about shepherd's pie for a little bit because it's one of my very favorite subjects. Like, a lot of people have had cottage pie, which is made with beef, and it's not the same thing.
1: Yeah.
0: It's all right. And also, here's the other habit people have going on here. It sounds crazy to protest cheese. Like, usually you think beef, potatoes, cheese. This sounds like a party. But too much cheese on a shepherd's pie ruins what shepherd's pie is supposed to be about.
1: It does. And too much mustard sauce, too.
0: Yeah. And also, let's you and I discuss for a moment consistency, British Steve. Here's what needs to happen with a shepherd's pie. You need to be able to put that spoon into it, and the innards of it, the ground, the minced lamb and all the veggies and everything else that's inside of it, needs to be able to stay on the spoon with the mashed potato. It needs to retain it needs to retain its structural integrity so you get an evenly balanced bite of all the ingredients. And I know this sounds fussy, but it is what it is, and it tastes how it tastes. And I gotta tell you, since one place 15 years ago that I went to in Northern California, this is the best shepherd's pie I've had in America. So get the shepherd's pie at O London.
1: I'm going to. Thanks for the recommendation. And you have a wonderful weekend.
0: Yes. Happy Rocktober to you. Go ahead. Say it one more time.
1: Happy Rock-loving-tober.
0: Hey, British Steve, did I just detect a bit of the West Country in your accent?
1: Yes, I'm from Berkshire.
0: Yeah,
1: which is just left of London, about 35 miles.
0: Very good. Yeah, I know exactly. So, like, you're very well spoken, but when I heard that, when you said Rock Bloomin' Tober, I heard a little bit of what we in England refer to as the OOR.
1: OOR. That's right, sir. Sorry, daughter, sir.
2: You have to get up early in the morning to put one over on me.
1: That's right. A pint of cider, sir. I'll be fine.
0: 2 points of lager and a packet of crisps, please. Have a great one, British Steve.
1: You too. Thanks a bunch, AD. Bye.
0: Cheers, bro.
1: Bye.
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0: Did you know that Listerine did not start as a mouthwash? You swish around a little bit of it this morning after finishing brushing your teeth. Excellent dental hygiene, my friend. Good job. Good for you. But it wasn't meant for that originally. What was it? Well, Listerine was intended to clean part of the body and make it smell better, just not your mouth. Also, do you know which famous person Sydney Sweeney is related to? Sydney Sweeney is related to another celebrity, and you'll never guess who it is. Actually, it's kind of a no-brainer when you hear the name. Full story and your hookup to go see Lou Gramm, a Foreigner, on his farewell tour right around 6:30. And fun facts make you sound smart. In the meantime, 974-1111, what are you doing with your weekend?
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10: 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The weather today, very warm, with a temperature tying the record high from 1938 with lots of sunshine as it pushes 90, getting up to 89. Tonight, clear, low 54, currently 54 degrees at the KC Studios. 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There's that stall 64 westbound at Wing Haven, slowing things down a little bit, but they cleared up that other stall 270 southbound past Dorset, and they cleared up that road work 370 westbound past 94. Stone Temple Pilots, we're KC.

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3: Fun facts make you sound smart on the AD show is brought to you by Dr. John's. Dr. John's puts the wood in Wood River. Hey, Sydney Sweeney is related to the most obvious celebrity ever. Sydney Sweeney is distantly related to another celebrity, and you'll never guess who it is. Actually, it's kind of a no-brainer when you hear the name. The name is Marilyn Monroe. Yeah. The genealogy website MyHeritage.com determined that Sydney Sweeney and Marilyn Monroe are like ninth cousins, once removed, through a shared ancestor called Ezra Perry, who lived in Sandwich, Massachusetts in the 1600s. The website said, quote, uncovering their shared branch was incredible. It's a powerful reminder that humanity is one vast family tree. And when you and I dig deep, we uncover how remarkably interconnected we all are. It's a family tree. There's a lot of wood. Hey, have you ever thought about this? The prefix oct means eight, like octopus or octagon. So why isn't October the eighth month instead of the 10th month? Actually, it used to be. The ancient Roman lunar calendar only had 10 months, but the winter season was excluded from that. Later, January and February were added to cover the gap. Then, January 1st became the beginning of the year, and all the previous months were pushed the hell back. Did you swish around with a little bit of Listerine this morning after brushing your teeth? Excellent work with your dental hygiene. It'll pay off. But did you know that Listerine did not start as a mouthwash? That's true. What was it? Well, it was intended to clean part of your body and make it smell better, just not your mouth. Listerine was marketed as a feminine hygiene product in 1932. I know, specifically to clean and, quote, deodorize your lady parts. They only thought it could be used to freshen up other orifices once they started. That is thinking outside the box.
0: E.D. Roundtree.
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3: All right. You and I talked about it yesterday in Fun Facts That Make You Sound Smart. A man wound up getting arrested because they got mad after getting into it on Facebook with someone and they vandalized a Halloween display. What did they smash in this Halloween display that caused them to get... It's a Halloween display at Target, no less. What did they smash at a Halloween display in Target to wind up arrested? 974-1111. First correct answer we get is on their way to see Lou Gramm on his farewell tour. Good luck. It's Leonard Skinner. We're KC.

0: Leonard Skinner, Sweet Home Alabama on KSHI-5. It's the AD Show. Stupid phone. Why is the picking up button not working? There we go.
1: That is Steve.
0: Steve, what's up, man? How are you?
1: Good.
0: Good, man. Glad to hear it. Let's see if we can make things a little bit better and send you to see Lou Gramm, a Foreigner, on his farewell tour this weekend. Steve, we talked about it last time in Fun Facts That Make You Sound Smart. A Florida man got his feelings hurt on Facebook and decided to deal with those feelings by vandalizing a Halloween display at a Target. He got arrested for it. What did he wind up smashing in this Halloween display? Most normal people would just close the app, log off, block the person. Not this dude. He got so absolutely fueled by rage that at 1:15 in the morning, he decided the only logical way to blow off steam is to drive over to Target and launch a full-scale one-man war on their outdoor pumpkin display. He smashed them, didn't just smash one or two. He destroyed 80 innocent pumpkins, costing Target $472 and getting him arrested. When he went into the same Target the next day like nothing had happened, then they identified him from the security footage. And because you knew all that, you are on your way to see Lou Gramm. Good job, dude.
1: Thank you.
0: Hold the line. He was also charged on one additional count of taking 90s grunge way too seriously.
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1: Rocktober.
0: And your Rocktober artist of the day would be the Beatles. We should probably get British Steve on this one, seeing as we are celebrating the key figure in the British invasion.
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0: Yes, happy Rock Bloomin'-tober indeed. 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
0: 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Weather today, awesome. Warm, temperature tying the record high from 1938 with plenty of sunshine, getting up to a high of 89. Tonight, clear, low 54, currently 56 degrees at the KC Studios. 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In traffic, there is that stall vehicle. They cleared up 70 westbound past Jennings Station Road. They've cleared that other stall, 270 northbound past Dorset. And they have cleared up that other stall, 44 westbound before 109. Look at them go. Oh, hey. British Steve, what month is it?
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0: Mm-hmm. It sure is. And bearing that in mind, you're... Artist of the day is the Beatles. Tap that app. You can win $1,000 and tickets to go see the Mighty Metallica in Kansas City at Arrowhead. It's Let It Be. 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
2: artist of the day is the Beatles. I see him coming up before the end of the hour. Listen out when all the things that one would associate with Rocktober. Also, 7:30, 30-second song challenge. Another chance for you to win your way into the El Monstero. Right now, though, let's you and I take a look at what the hell is going on in the world. Let's do some news.
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0: More international service means more opportunities for our local economy to attract visitors and business travelers. The important detail for anyone already dreaming about a European vacation, the flights are planned for next year, so this is not a route that you can necessarily hop on this weekend. Still, it is encouraging to see St. Louis gaining another connection to the world. And if Iceland is on your bucket list, you can start practicing how to pronounce the names of places you're going to mispronounce anyway. At least this time, you will be connecting to a flight that involves fewer airports and more viewing of volcanoes. Hey, you might end up footing the bill for a massive lawsuit making waves over in Jefferson City today.
1: Okay, terrific.
0: Mm-hmm. 7 current and former students of Lincoln University are suing the state of Missouri for nearly $549 million. The federal lawsuit claims the state has systemically shortchanged the historically black university out of proper funding for decades, $500 million. $500 million. It's a staggering amount of money. Still slightly cheaper than out-of-state tuition. If you stayed up for Blues hockey, you know how frustrating this one was. St. Louis picked up a point but couldn't finish a job, falling to the San Jose Sharks, 3-2 in overtime. The Sharks completed the comeback when Darnell Nurse scored just over a minute into the extra period. San Jose had tied the game twice during regulation, including a third-period goal from Colin Graf. The Blues got goals from Connor McMichael and Dylan Dube scored the shorthanded. Goaltender Joel Hofer stopped 24 shots, but the Sharks kept finding ways to get back into the game. San Jose improved to 3 wins and 1 loss, with all 3 victories coming in overtime. The Blues dropped to 0 wins, 2 losses, and 1 overtime loss. It's early in the season, so nobody needs to start throwing away their blue sweaters just yet, but St. Louis needs to turn these close games into wins. There's fight in them before the standings become less forgiving. On the bright side, the Blues earned a point. A U.S. citizen was stopped at a Miami airport on Sunday after officers noticed he had an unexplainable bulge at his waist. They patted him down. Turns out he had 10 live birds tucked into his underwear. He was charged with smuggling. Here are people talking about his smuggling efforts.
2: That's very weird.
3: It is terrible for the birds.
4: Looks like drugs or a weapon. Oh, wow.
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0: Bill Murray has suited back up as his original Ghostbusters character for a new Rivian commercial. He pulls up to a house in a Rivian with the Ghostbusters logos on the side and lures the green Slimer out to be captured.
6: Hiya. Got an order for a Hawaiian pizza. I think you said something about no onions. Look who's coming to dinner. It's Little Chunky.
7: Come on, Papa.
6: Had a little bit of an appetite, didn't we? Night, night.
0: Something strange. It's pretty good. Who you gonna call? McDonald's has bottled up their pickle juice into little shots to give out to runners during the Chicago Marathon. Apparently, pickle juice is full of electrolytes and can help with cramp management. Here is one person trying out a shot.
8: McDonald's pickle juice shot. McDonald's is bottling their Big Mac pickle brine for the Chicago Marathon. So various locations across Chicago are going to have these available on race day. It is hilarious that they sent these to me because I do not run marathons, nor do I really run any distances. But obviously, I have to try it. I did have a few cocktails last night. Cheers. Yeah, that hits. That is crisp and salty and sour. I imagine it's packed with electrolytes, so it's healthy. Chicago Marathon runners, you will enjoy this.
0: Drug cartels are apparently using submarines to smuggle cocaine into America and Europe. Wow. I didn't even know you could fit one of those up somebody's butt. And finally, in health news, something called the Shigella bacteria is going around. Have you heard of Shigella bacteria and what the implications are? Shigella bacteria causes, I'd never heard this term before today, sexually transmitted diarrhea, which will be the name of my new punk rock band. Yes, Shigella bacteria is going around causing sexually transmitted diarrhea. You know, just in case you were thinking 2026 couldn't get any worse.
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1: Happy October, AD. This is Tim the Gardener. How you doing, buddy?
0: Tim the Gardener. Very good. I like that one. That was guttural from a man of the earth.
1: Thank you. I was just listening to that last segment. Did you say sexually transmitted diarrhea?
0: Yes. Something called the Shigella bacteria is going around causing sexually transmitted diarrhea.
1: Wow. I don't think I want to figure out how that...
0: No. It's one of those things where you just... I don't think that needs further research, especially not at this hour in the morning. You just suffice to say that you hope it's something that you never have to experience.
1: Yeah, I think I'll run away from it and hopefully not run with it.
0: Oh, it's not the number one disease that you don't want to contract, but it's a solid number two. Sort of.
1: Maybe a kind of liquid number two.
0: Okay. Well, this has been disgusting and hilarious. Thank you, Tim the Gardener.
1: Have a good one, buddy.
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0: Sexually transmitted diarrhea aside, we have happier things to look forward to. It is, of course, the 9th of...
1: Rocktober.
0: Your...
1: Rocktober.
0: Artist of the day is the Beatles. So when you hear the Beatles, which you will before the end of the hour, tap your KC app, as you should do when you hear the...
1: Rocktober.
0: Artist of the day all month long. 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
7: I'm John Hewlett, and here's your rock history report for October 9th. On this day in 1940, John Lennon was born. Lennon, singer, songwriter, guitarist for the Beatles, who have scored more worldwide number one albums than any other group. Lennon was shot four times at close range in 1980 with hollow point bullets that affected organs, particularly his left lung and major blood vessels above his heart, were virtually destroyed upon impact. Also on this day in 1944, English bass player John Entwistle from The Who was born. Entwistle died in Las Vegas on the 27th of June 2002, one day before the scheduled first show of The Who's U.S. tour. Jackson Browne was also born on this day in 1948. And on this day in 2017, Foo Fighters were at number one on the U.S. album chart with their 9th studio album, Concrete and Gold, and their second album to debut at number one on the Billboard 200. Dave Grohl had ended a self-imposed 6-month hiatus from music to record the album while recovering from an injury sustained on the Sonic Highways World Tour. And that's This Day in Rock History for October the 9th on KC95.
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16: 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The weather today, very warm. Temperature tying the record high from 1938 with lots of sunshine, getting up to a high of 89. Tonight, clear, low of 54. 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There's a stall, 70 westbound before Lindbergh Boulevard. The right shoulder is closed. It'll slow you down a little bit. They clear that other stall, though, 55 southbound before Imperial Main. And there is yet another stall, 70 eastbound at St. Louis Avenue. The right lane is closed. The right shoulder is closed. Two lanes open. Apparently, all these stalls we're seeing, it's a result of the temperatures dropping overnight now. And if your car was a little bit touch and go in the past, it's going to go wrong now. That's how it's been explained to me. What I would like to explain to you now is this. You should call me, 974-1111, to get in on the phones and play the 30-second song challenge for these tickets to go see El Monstero. We'll do it right after the cars. You might think we're Casey.

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1: You can do it!
2: 30-Second Song Challenge brought to you by Universal Windows Direct. Like me, you're going to be saying, I love my windows. Bill, good morning. How's it going, brother?
3: It's going well.
2: All right. 7 songs, 30 seconds, and you are on your way to see El Monstero. Bill, have you played this game before?
3: Yes.
2: You have? Okay, because when I picked up the phone and told you it was you, you were very enthusiastic. What's your win-loss record like, Bill?
3: 1-1, lost 1.
2: All right, 1-1. Let's see if we can make it 2-1. 7 songs, 30 seconds. You're on your way to see El Monstero, the pageant, coming down in 3-2, song number 1.
3: Hey, you.
2: Very good. Song 2.
3: Hold on loosely, caught up in you?
2: Yes, yes. Very good. By the way, how much does one 38 special hit sound like another 38 special hit? They were like, that worked. Let's do it again. Song number 3. Oh, mama,
3: I'm in fear. Renegade.
2: Yes. Song 4.
3: Mr. Brownstone.
2: You have perhaps the most cool and calm demeanor of anybody I have spoken to in a little while that's gotten this far. You're very calm, which has made me consider giving you the following on-air name. Please, from now on, whenever you call in, identify yourself as Wild Bill. All right, Wild Bill? Okay, good. That was the suitably wild the response I was looking for. All right,
3: dude.
2: You got 3 songs left, Wild Bill. You got 17 seconds on the clock. In 30-second song challenge terms, you're in great shape. Song number 5.
3: Along the Watchtower.
2: Very good, Wild Bill. Song 6.
3: Waking in Life?
2: Yeah. Remove that question mark from your answer. I didn't type that on the teleprompter. You doubted yourself. You should have no doubt, Wild Bill, because you're doing great. You have 10 seconds and 1 song left. You ready to do this, dude? You ready to start your Friday off with a win?
3: Hope to.
2: All right. So you don't exactly pump yourself full of confidence, Wild Bill. 18 in life? Question mark. You ready to win? Hope to. Dude, we want you to win so bad. Don't F it up. Song number 7.
3: Money.
2: Oh, yeah, Wild Bill. You are so money, you don't even notice it.
1: You won. You did it. You did it. I knew you were.
2: That's a spirit, Wild Bill. Hold the line. I'll get you all taken care of. Excellent work. It's AC/DC. We're KC.

0: 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Well, look who it is, eh?
1: You never catch me, copper.
0: Old Timey Kurt from Old Town St. Charlie, you are one of our beloved and frequent callers. It is the month of Rocktober. Let's see how your Rocktober measures up against our friend Shockwave's Rocktober. 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
0: What about you?
3: Yes, sir.
0: Get it.
3: Fine, okay.
0: Rocktober. That's good. I think you should be more you. No one's going to outshock the Shockwave. You should give this your best Old Time Kurt from Old Town St. Charlie try.
1: Hey, it's Rocktober, see?
0: the Battle of the Rocktobers. Listen out for the next instance of the Beatles, Kurt. You could tap your KC app and you could win yourself $1,000 and tickets to go see Metallica. Pretty good, see?
3: All right, old buddy.
0: And you can drive all the way out to Arrowhead to see him at top speed saying,
1: "You never catch me, copper."
3: AD, I love you.
0: Later, Kurt.
3: All right, love you, brother.
0: You
3: keep
0: too.
3: Up the good work.
0: I got you, bro. You know who I think this is on line one? I think Paul from Tofu Band is calling. Paul from Tofu Band, also a frequent contributor to the show. But I think he heard everybody getting their Rocktober sound bites. He was like, what the hell, man? After all I've done for you, playing guitar for free, donating my time at all of your events to make the party happen, which he does flawlessly. It's an amazing thing, and we're grateful for it. He was kind of like, what about my Rocktober soundbite? And he called in with some pretty solid Simpsons impersonations. I was like, no, that's not the point. The point is to have you, the listener, represented on your station, Keishi. So go away and give me a Paul from Tofu Band Rocktober. Go workshop that bit. I'm checking my email. I think he has. Hopefully we'll talk to him next. It's Ozzy. It's Crazy Train. We're Keishi. It is...
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0: Ozzy and Crazy Train on KC95, CAD show. 974-1111 is my number. KC, good morning, what's up?
1: Hey, good morning, AD. Paul from Tofu Band.
0: What up, Paul? How are you? Now, for those that missed it, Paul from Tofu Band submitted a Rocktober audition. He heard other people getting a Rocktober soundbite, and he was like, how can I not have one of those? I'm a frequent caller to the show. I need to be represented. And you broke me off with a very convincing Grandpa Simpsons Rocktober. Go ahead and do that again.
1: Cracked me up. Back in my day, we didn't have Rocktober.
0: It's very, very good. It's like, but my point to you was, I don't do this because I want funny voices on the show. I do it because I consider this show to be the property of the people that listen, and I want the people that listen represented on the show. So I wanted a Paul from Tofu Band original. I was like, you sing? You're in a band? Give me a singing Rocktober. And you actually went home. I haven't listened to these yet, but you sent me a bunch of files. Shall we take a listen to them?
1: We shall.
0: Okay. All right. Here, let's have a listen to the Paul's. How many takes? You did like five takes of this. Okay. All right. Paul's Rocktober audition number one. KSHE Rocktober today. It's good. KSHE Rocktober today doesn't really flow. We have awkward call letters. That's our fault, not yours. Let's take a listen to the second one.
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0: Nah, that's not how you talk, Paul from Tofu Band. Do you see where I'm going with this one? I want you, not someone doing it in front. Let's see if the third one's any good.
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0: Nah, that's you trying to be the deep voice radio guy, which you're not. I need authentic Paul from Tofu Band. Let's see what we got here.
2: Rocktober!
0: That's it! We've got it! I can't believe that you went home and you did all of that stuff. What on earth was going through your wife's mind when she heard it on the other side of the door?
1: Well, actually, two of them were this morning at 4 a.m. in the basement.
0: This is a highly productive use of your time, Paul from Tofu Band. Let me just take another listen, because I think this one is Don's Le Sac, as the French might say. Oh, that's a Rocktober win for all of us, my friend. Thank you.
1: Oh, thank you, my friend. I'm so glad that we have a bit now for me.
0: No, let me ask you this real quick. Because you went through all this effort, the least I could do is tell people where the hell they can go see Paul from Tofu Band this weekend. Where the hell can Paul from Tofu Band be seen? Perhaps you can break him off with a little bit of
2: Rocktober.
0: Where can they hear that in person?
1: Well, tonight is the second Friday of the month, so I'll be streaming to the Kumquats at Schnooks to Pair.
0: Oh, very good. Well, go see Paul from Tofu Band on the second Friday of
2: Rocktober
0: at Schnooks to Pair. Have a good one, brother.
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0: Oh, very, very good. It is the 9th of... 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
0: Artist of the day is the Beatles. I see them next. 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Also, right around 8:30 in the 30-second song challenge, another chance for you to win yourself tickets to go see El Monstero at the Pageant. And sometime, I think in the 8 o'clock hour, you and I will talk to Lou Graham, who's rolling through town this weekend. It's all next.
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1: 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Very warm, with the temperature tying the record high from all the way back in 1938. Plenty of sunshine, high of 89. Perfect start to the weekend. Nice Friday. Tonight, clear, low of 54, currently 56 at the KSHE Studios. 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There is a crash 64 westbound at Big Bend Boulevard. The left lane is closed. Two lanes are open. There's another stall. 70 eastbound to Fairgrounds Road. The right shoulder is closed. It'll slow you down a little bit. And there is another stall, 270 northbound before Gravois. Hey! What month is it, British Steve?
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1: That's right. It is Rock Bloomin'-tober. And this...
2: Happy Rock Bloomin'-tober.
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0: don't trust this kid any further than I can throw him.
1: Oh, well, he's very popular. The sportos, motorheads, geeks, bloods, wastoids, dweebies, they all adore him.
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0: Friday, my friends. Excellent job. You did it. You made it through yet another week. Your weekend is upon you. You are on your way to Party Town. And you know what? You have earned this one because every single day you work so hard, you grind away, you give the best you are to the people that matter the most. And not only that, you do so much that helps keep our little part of the world turning here. And I want to say thank you to you for everything that you do. If you need something, if there's anything I can do for you, if there's anything I can do to make your Friday and your trip to Party Town better, hit me up and let me know. I'm here with you. I'm here for you. One of the ways I can make your Friday better is this. I can remind you that it is the 9th of
1: October.
0: And when you hear the artist of the day, you whip out your KC app and you say, gosh,

Now, bearing all that in mind, 974-1111, what are you doing with your weekend? You have two whole days to do whatever the hell you want to do when nobody's paying you to be somewhere. So what's the plan for you? Are you going to party? Are you going to be a couch potato? Are you going to be productive? Or are you going to do what I tend to do, attempt all three, accomplish one and a half, and spend Saturday, Sunday night wondering where the hell the weekend went? Party, potato, or productive? That is the question. Speaking of plans, Lou Gramm, the original voice of Foreigner, is bringing his farewell tour to Family Arena in St. Charles tomorrow night with John Waite. He's got to be on the show a little later on as well. It's a very special night. Seeing a guy like Lou Gramm on his last lap is one of those things that makes the concert-going experience worth it. Hearing the songs that have been the soundtrack to your life and mine, sung by a guy, that guy, is one of those things that makes the price of a ticket, parking, and a bottle of water that costs as much as a small kitchen appliance make sense. And Lou Gramm is going to be joining us on the show today, like I said. Very excited to talk to him. We'll do that probably before the end of the hour. So what are you going to do this weekend? Got to go see Lou Gramm? Are you going to get out to the great outdoors this weekend? It's October in St. Louis, and Mother Nature has decided to remain oblivious with the thermostat going to be pushing 90 degrees on Sunday. So you can sweat through your undergarments while drinking your pumpkin spice latte, perspiring heavily and enjoying the return of under-moob sweat while you sip on something that tastes like a scented candle and consider whether or not you should insert your pumpkin spice manpon to soak up the October gooch grease. Speaking of all things October, this is, of course, postseason baseball. How do you feel about that? The Dodgers have advanced, and if you are like me, I think we can all agree that regardless of your usual baseball loyalties, it is time to root for literally anybody to beat the freaking, beat the freaking Dodgers. The Cardinals, let me draw your attention to a little bit of uncomfortable baseball math. If you haven't noticed this already, the Cardinals have 11 World Series championships. The Dodgers have 9. It's close enough. Thanks very much. You and I don't need them winning another one and making this conversation any more uncomfortable for those of us in Cardinal Nation. So, what is it going to be this weekend? Concerts, baseball, big night out, big night in. Maybe you're finally going to tackle that honeydew project you've been putting off since the second Obama administration. Whatever you have planned, I would love to hear about it. Will you party? Will you be a couch potato? Or will you be productive? Or, like I said, will you try and do all three, do one and a half, and wind up on Sunday night going, where the hell did my weekend go? It's Moby Dick. It's Zeppelin. We're Casey. Oh, also, I don't know if I mentioned this. El Monstera tickets up for grabs in the 8:30, 30-second song challenge.

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1: Good morning, AD. Call me Al.
0: Good. Oh, wait. Hold on a second. When we last checked in with Call Me Al, you were just about to get married. What are you, 2-3 weeks into wedded bliss? How's that going?
1: Tomorrow's 3 weeks, and the honeymoon's still going. So,
0: you know, it was the telltale, which means things are active in the boudoir in the celebration of your union still. Is that what you're trying to say?
1: Maybe, but we're just having a lot of fun, man. I'm enjoying it so much.
0: Well, hey, for those that don't know, Al has been through an awful lot over the last couple of years. We met him when he was Al the Widower. We met him when he met someone special. We met him and found out that someone special had given him a new lease on life, really kind of become part of his family, and we could not have been more excited to hear that they got married. And now, in a weird way, we're all very happy for you that you're getting busy. Call me Al. Good job.
1: So, this weekend I'm actually working all weekend.
0: Limo driving?
1: Yeah, I got a run tonight, a dinner run tonight. I got a winery run tomorrow, and a funeral run Sunday.
0: Oh, okay. Oh, wow. What's that like, being on a funeral run? You've been through a lot. You've seen a lot of difficult situations up close and personal. You are a very caring individual, and I have to imagine, as much as somebody driving the car that is taking a funeral party to where they're going, of all the people you could have in that situation, you would be the guy. I would imagine you take that really seriously and you're really sensitive about the whole thing.
1: Well, believe it or not, in my 30 years of chauffeuring, this would be my first funeral.
0: Oh, no kidding. Wow. Huh. That's very interesting.
1: Never done one. It's more of a celebration of life, too.
0: I got to tell you, it's a weird thing, but when me, my sister, and my aunt said our final goodbyes to my father, it was obviously extraordinarily difficult and painful, but it was the people around it at this little place in Los Angeles, at the funeral home, that changed it. And I realized that, you know, here's this incredibly, on the surface of things, depressing line of work, but the way they handled it and the way they treated it, look, they weren't therapists, they run a business, but the way they treated it made that experience so much nicer than it could have been. And they looked at me and they said, hey, just remember, as you wrap all this up, and this is while I was paying my bill, this is after I handed them my credit card, they're like, just remember, this is a personal thing. It's going to take as long as it takes, and no one should expect you to get over this faster than you need to, and that includes you. I was like, that was the most valuable thing anyone's told me about this whole process, and it came from the person that had just taken my money. And I was just like, so yeah. That end of life stuff, I don't know, you know, you don't want to insert yourself into it, but you have an opportunity to be, you know, something pleasant and something that gives comfort during a very difficult time of life. Wow, this is a weird conversation to have going into a Friday when everybody's partying, but you know what, man? Like, in that situation, based on what I know about you, Call Me Al, I can't think of anyone better or more equipped to do it. So you go have
1: Thank
0: a great
1: you,
0: weekend of doing what you do, and know that those people are in good hands.
1: And you have a wonderful Rocktober!
0: Oh, that was a good one. There was a little grit at the end of it. Excellent work, my friend. Later, bro.
1: Have a good one, bud.
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0: You and I need the Call Me Owls of this world. 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Then we're going to talk to Lou Gramm, a Foreigner, and then you'll have another chance to win $1,000 in Metallica tickets as part of...
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0: Welcome to the Real Rock Army. Greg Campbell from St. Louis. He joins today. It's brought to you by Severs Equipment and Severs JCB. Greg says he's been listening to rock, then he's listening to KC. No exceptions. Thank you for that, brother. He was a teenager when he started listening, and somehow it's been 50 years. Greg and his love, Teresa, have 5 grown kids. Wait and not fire blanks, dude. And they are about to welcome their 12th grandchild. He's in real estate now, but he used to work for the St. Louis Blues for 20 years. Let's Go Blues, and would hit the foghorn when the Blues scored. Awesome. Greg is a huge local sports fan, also worked for the St. Louis Rams, and ran shot clock at previous NCAA men's Final Four games. This is awesome. We are stoked to have you. Welcome to the Real Rock Army, Greg.
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0: 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Weather today, going to be warm, very warm. Temperature time, the record high from 1938. Getting up to a high of 89 with lots of sunshine. Going to be a nice one. Tonight, clear, low 54. Currently 56 degrees at the KC Studios. 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They cleared that crash 64 westbound of Big Bend Boulevard. There is another crash, though, 64 eastbound past 270. Apparently, sun is in people's eyes this morning. Be careful as you go. That'll slow you down a little bit. And there's a stall, 70 westbound past Zumbel. Right shoulder is closed again. Expect a bit of a slowdown. 974-1111 to get in on the phones and play the 30-second song challenge for these tickets to go see El Monstero with Do It Right After STP. We're KC.

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1: You can do it!
2: 30-Second Song Challenge is brought to you by Universal Windows Direct. Like me, you're going to be saying, I love my windows. Chris, good morning. How's it going, brother?
3: I'm good.
2: Now, Chris, how many times you played the 30-Second Song Challenge?
3: Six.
2: And you reckon you're batting about 500?
3: I've won three and lost three.
2: All right, let's see if we can get these numbers up. Seven songs, 30 seconds. You're on your way to see El Monstero at the pageant. Coming down in 3, 2, song number one. Very good. Song two. Yeah, man. Song three.
3: That's
2: Van Halen.
3: Change.
2: Yeah. Hold on. Let me pause that. What did you say?
3: Change.
2: Keep going. That, sadly, is time. You were close. He does say change in the song, but we were looking for Unchained. Because we all wanted you to get those numbers up, I'm going to award you a Sparky.
4: Oh, crap, why?
2: Would you like the consolation prize of being Smack Talk by Pot Smoke and Smack Talk and Patrick from Beyond the Grave?
3: Of course.
5: That sucks.
6: You get nothing. You lose. Good day, sir.
2: Good day, dude. Call back and play again. Hey, we talked to Lou Graham directly after this. It is Foreigner and Jukebox Hero. We're Casey.

0: Listen to those high notes. Foreigner, jukebox hero, voice of a legend. He's one of the most recognizable voices in rock. He's the original front man of one of the single biggest bands of all time. Millions and millions of albums and concert tickets sold. Arenas around the world, song after song, part of the soundtrack to our lives. Feels like the first time. Cold as ice, hot-blooded, midnight blue, double vision, head games just between you and me. Urgent, jukebox hero, waiting for a girl like you. And I want to know what love is. He was right in the middle of all of it, writing some of the biggest songs in rock history. He's in the Songwriters Hall of Fame. He's in the Rock and Roll Hall of Fame, and now he's bringing his farewell tour to the Family Arena Saturday, October 10th, with special guest John Waite. Lou Gramm, it is a privilege to talk to you.
1: Oh, my pleasure, sir. How are you?
0: I'm better now you're here. If you have to stop and think about it, what was the moment when you decided, this is it, music is what I have to do with my life? What was the moment that made it a must for you?
1: I think I was about 10 or 11 years old, and I saw the Beatles on the Ed Sullivan Day.
0: Mm-hmm.
1: I was with my two brothers and my mom and dad, and when I saw them play, you know, it wasn't the screaming girls, it was the songs were so good, you know, and I turned to my mom and dad, I said, that's what I want to do when I grow up. And they laughed.
0: 11 years old, to make that decision at 11, it's really something, but it's not an uncommon story. Why do you think that is?
1: I think because the Beatles were so great that there was nothing else like them, and it was a world changer, that's why.
0: You freaked out, not because of the screaming girls, you freaked out because of the songs that the Beatles had and how good they were. You, when you were coming up with songs like that, did you know at the time that you really had something special?
1: I mean, that was a song aficionado. I listened to everything, and when we started writing songs, I just knew it was going to be big, you know. But in my heart of hearts, I knew we had something. I didn't know how big it was going to be or whatever. But I knew that it was something really good, and I couldn't wait to hear it on the radio, you know.
0: Well, I mean, so did you know? So like chasing after radio airplay is something that I would imagine a band like yours didn't have to do after a certain point. You know, people were waiting on you because they needed a band with songs like yours to keep the lights on. But was there one of those moments where you're like, this one's money in the bank, this one's going on the radio, it's going to be big? If you had to pick one of those songs.
1: Well, I think Cold as Ice was one of those songs.
0: Yeah. Yes, absolutely, so, man.
1: There was nothing else out there like it, you know?
0: Finally having to get a chance to ask you, Jukebox Hero, it tells what I've heard is a true story about a kid that you guys actually saw hanging around outside a venue without a ticket. Is that true?
1: Yes, it is.
0: And you got him into the show, and you gave the kid the night of his rock and roll life. Is that right?
1: That's correct, yes.
0: Do you know what happened to him? Because I was like, this kid must have had his mind blown and his life changed. Did you ever learn what became of the subject of Jukebox Hero?
1: No, never did. Because I remember what city, I think it was Milwaukee or Cincinnati. Cincinnati it was. Cincinnati. We you know, a number of years later, we tried to find him and put out a little blurb in the paper and on the radio, you know, that if that kid was still around, please call, we'd like to talk to him. And we got calls from about 25 or 30 kids who said they were that kid,
0: right? Now, is this something that you did in every town where you find some kids that couldn't get tickets and put them on the guest list?
1: No, that was a one-time only.
0: Mm-hmm, mm-hmm.
1: It just happened. We didn't go looking for that kind of thing, and we weren't Robin Hood type people. It just happened, and the spontaneity of it was the beauty of it.
0: Well, the spontaneity of it, and out of an act of kindness, you got the inspiration for one of literally the biggest songs in rock history. Like, all over the world, you can go, and people, regardless of the language or the culture, will pump their fist to Jukebox Hero. It's one of the greatest hooks in history, man.
1: Thank you. I appreciate that a lot.
0: I love the fact that you got that, you know, probably paid for houses and swimming pools and fast cars, and you got it out of an act of kindness. It's so freaking great, man. You wrote some of the most definitive ballads in music history, and do you know what, to a lot of people, I've talked to other folks about this, what's really amazing about songs like Waiting for a girl like you and I want to know what love is. Do you know what's incredible to us, your listeners, about those songs?
1: No, tell me.
0: I remember those two songs at very formative moments in my life. The first time I ever asked a girl to dance in the sixth grade, I want to know what love is, was the song. You helped me break the ice in terms of my relationships with women.
1: No thanks required. Just part of the job.
0: Well, I mean, as a young kid, it made me feel these things. I was just like, I do want to know what love is. What is that like? And then fast forward all these years later, and if I hear Waiting for a Girl Like You or I Want to Know What Love Is, I instantly think of my wife and how lucky I am to have her. To the point where I remember once, you know, really listening to the words of I Want to Know What Love Is and being like, damn it, I am tearing up to this Foreigner song all these years later because I'm so fortunate to have met the girl in the song, for me anyway.
1: That's awesome. And I don't want to minimize what you told me, but I've heard similar things like that. Mm. As a matter of fact, I've sung that song at the wedding of my child.
0: See? Oh, what was that like?
1: It was so emotional, I almost can't explain it. I almost didn't get through the song. Mm. But it was a wonderful, wonderful moment.
0: That's so cool, because it doesn't minimize it at all that you've heard similar stories from other people. It means it's that much more powerful. You've reached so many of us in that way. And here's the thing. It's a ballad. It was a massive world-beating hit. But the fact that you are so connected, that you were moved the way you were when you were singing it at your kid's wedding, it segues right into my next question. I saw a clip of you floating around the internet not so long ago playing, I think it was Farm Aid back in the day. And I'm watching you sing that song. And A, you are note for note perfect. And B, you are in it. Like, you are really in it. You're focused and you look like you're really connected to the song, the words you're saying, and the people there. Am I getting that right, do you think?
1: Yes, I do think you're right.
0: The fact that you mean it, really mean it, is what's made them what they are.
1: I hope it had something to do with it. Mick and I, when we were writing and we hit on something like this, it finished the song for us.
0: Oh, that's powerful. This is called a farewell tour, and if these are the final times that you're singing these songs on stage, I would imagine that you are so deeply invested in what you're doing. Am I right?
1: Yes, you're right.
0: Yeah. So my mother's a musician, and my mother is probably right around the same age as you, and whenever she's a classical cellist, and I remember she said to me, she was like, you know, lately I'm just giving myself to every single time the symphony plays because I don't know which time's going to be the last time I do this. And I was like, Mom, that's depressing. And she's like, no, it's not. It's amazing because I want to be in it 100%, and I'm loving what I do now more than I have in many years. Is that how you feel going into a farewell tour?
1: That's exactly right.
0: Oh my gosh.
1: No, you hit it right on the head. What your mom is saying is exactly how I feel.
0: More from Lou Graham right after this. Want to know what love is? It is Foreigner. He'll be in it tomorrow night at Family Arena. We're Casey.

0: You will hear tomorrow night out of Family Arena, and I'm on the phone with a man who is singing it, Lou Gramm of Foreigner fame. I Want to Know What Love Is on KC95. It's the AD show. So you started out as a kid in Rochester who decided music was going to be your life, and now you have this career that includes some of the biggest songs in rock history. You got a place in the Rock and Roll Hall of Fame and decades of people singing these songs back to you. When you look at that journey now, what do you think you are most proud of?
1: I think I'm most proud of that I survived it.
0: Was there a moment where you didn't think you would?
1: Well, there were some difficult tours when we were overextending ourselves,
0: right?
1: And playing more times a week than we should have. We were not letting ourselves rest. I was not letting my voice recover.
0: Right.
1: We were just playing, and it wore us out physically, mentally, and burned our soul too, really.
0: Mm.
1: There was a lot of drinking, a lot of drugging and stuff like that. It was not fun anymore.
0: Thank you so much for taking the time to talk to me, dude.
1: Of course, I've enjoyed every minute of it.
0: Yeah,
1: the questions are great and the insights are really good too. You know your stuff.
0: Oh well, thank you, man. This is why I do what I do. So I get to basically it's just been a lifelong journey of weaseling my way up. So I get to ask the Lou Grahams of this world questions like this one. So I've been waiting on it for a long time. Thank you.
1: Oh, great. Excellent.
0: And you are, again, going to be at Family Arena Saturday, October 10th. Special guest, John Waite. Can't wait to see you in person.
1: All right. That'll be great. See if you can get backstage and say hello to us, will you? Awesome. Thank you so much.
0: All right. Take care, Lou. Much appreciated.
1: Bye now.
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0: Lou Gramm! Freaking, I don't know about you. Great. Conversation. I kind of feel like that was one of my favorites. I've been doing this a minute. That was one of my favorite chats I've ever gotten to have with people that have written the songs that are the soundtrack to your life and mine. We move on now to the fact that it is
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0: 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Record-breakingly warm today. Very warm. Temperature ties the record high from 1938. So I guess technically speaking, if I wanted to be pedantic about the weather, it's not record-breakingly high. It's record-tyingly high. But does that sound exciting? No. But it's getting up to 89. Plenty of sunshine. Going to be a nice one. Nice start to the weekend. Tonight, clear, low of 54. 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There's that moving road work, 55 northbound at Route Z. It's all messy. You should probably look for something else. There is that stalled vehicle, 70 westbound at Cypress. That'll slow you down a little bit. And they cleared up the other moving road work, 55 southbound at Route M. That's good news. Hey, it's the 9th of...
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0: KC95, it's the AD show. 974-1111 is my number. KC, good morning, what's up?
1: Good morning, AD.
0: Hey, what up, Six Pack?
1: Happy
0: How
1: Friday.
0: Are you?
1: Hey, I just want to tell you, first of all, great interview.
0: Dude, Luke Graham, I didn't know what to expect. Talking to him, you could not talk to a nicer dude.
1: He is one of my all-time favorite singers. I mean, he was talking about the memories and stuff, and that was when I was in high school. Great interview.
0: Thanks, man.
1: You're getting really good at this stuff.
0: Ghost. Well, like I said, it's all been about weaseling my way up so I can ask those questions to people like that. So thank you, man.
1: I want to tell you, I'm going to see Paul and Dave to sing in front of the Kumquats on Friday. We have a big group of us going. So I just want to tell people that it sounds funny when we talk about Paul playing the fruit stand, but it's really awesome. We have a great time, as you know.
0: Oh, yeah. And also, like, I think it got so big they moved it upstairs because the fruit stand, people had to actually be able to purchase fruit, and there was such a crowd by the fruit stand, they're like, okay, we got to move you upstairs to a different area. Isn't that right?
1: Yeah, that's right. Yeah. We love it when it's upstairs. Everything, and we dance, and we the great food there, great drinks, lots of drinks, and I mean, we dance with strangers, and it's a great atmosphere. If you've never been there, you got to try it at least once, and you'll be going back.
0: Yep, no, this is 100% true, and because of that, I think we have to... Wait, we're in it now. Hold on. Look up my zillions of emails from Paul from Tofu Band with all of his different audition parts for his Rocktober. But because he does make that such a special evening, I think we need to honor him with one more rendition of Rocktober. Go hear that played live tonight.
1: Yes, I will.
0: All right,
1: and
0: man.
1: I hope to see you there soon. Next time you take a cooking class, I want to take one with you and Amy.
0: Very good. I'll keep you updated.
1: All right, brother. Have a great weekend.
0: You too, man. And happy.
1: See you, buddy.
0: And happy Rocktober to you and to all who celebrate.
1: Thanks, brother. We love you. Later.
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0: It is an exciting day here in the KC studios. I got to talk to Lou Graham of Foreigner, the guy that wrote Jukebox Hero, and I want to know what love is. And now I'm fulfilling another lifelong ambition of speaking to some real-life Oscar Mayer Wiener hot doggers. Good morning to Grillmaster Miley and Lindsay Lynx. How's it going?
4: What's cooking?
5: We're having a fantastic time.
0: Oh, it's already awesome. Is the Wienermobile downstairs?
4: It is lurking around the back of the building currently.
0: Is there a chance of taking pictures with the Wienermobile a little later on?
4: Oh, yes. Yes. High possibility.
0: Okay. All right. Grillmaster Miley and Lindsay Lynx are in the studio, and we're going to talk about what it's like to be a hot dogger directly after Jimi Hendrix, and we'll play an appropriate hot dog song in the Roundtree. We're KC. Fire up the grill.

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1: Oh, it's really dusty in here.
0: Picks out some long-lost favorites and tells the stories behind them. This is the AD Round Treat.
2: 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You're telling me the Wienermobile is downstairs in the parking lot?
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2: Welcome to the show, Grillmaster Miley and Lindsay Link. 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If people want their picture taken with a Wienermobile, where can that be done?
3: You can do it today at St. Mary's Oktoberfest from 3 to 8 p.m. We will be there. And we'll also be at the Florissant Fall Festival on Sunday.
2: Mm-hmm. So how does one become a hot dogger? Is it a requirement that you really, really love hot dogs?
4: Oh, well, you got to have an appetite for adventure, you know, and a passion for people. So that's the main requirements that they're looking for. But, you know, it's different for everybody. Whether you're recruited at college, they're coming to you, or you apply online, you go through some info sessions and two interviews. And if you can cut the mustard, then you can be a lucky dog to drive it.
1: Keep going.
3: Yeah. You've got some top dog energy. I feel like...
4: Yeah, we
3: got the right condiments
4: for
3: the resume.
4: You deserve a hot dog name.
3: You do.
4: We were crafting one up.
2: You're crafting one up for AD? All right, go ahead. What is my hot dog name?
3: Are you ready for this?
4: All beef AD.
2: Well, I already consider myself a wiener.
3: Yay. Hey, there you go.
2: Yeah, that's very good. I love hot dogs. They're one of my favorite foods. It was only after my wife eventually moved in with me that I stopped living off of predominantly cheese dogs. And I don't know how many different forms in which you've tried the hot dog, but if you are living the bachelor life and you cannot be bothered to cook, I find that a bottle of ranch dressing, you can dip an unwarmed up hot dog directly into it, eat it, and it's not bad.
3: Whoa.
2: It's a cold dog, but it's
4: a chili dog.
2: All right, I gave you a choice. Are we playing Led Zeppelin's Hot Dog, or are we playing the David Lee Roth classic?
3: Let's hear it for David Lee Roth.
2: Hot dog and a shake. The Wienermobile is here. Quick, do another pun.
3: Keep on living for the thrill of the grill. Relish every moment. Stay cool.
4: Catch up later.
3: Stay golden, pony boy.

0: Shake, David Lee Roth on KC95 in celebration of the fact that we have been joined by Lindsay Lynx and Grillmaster Miley, the hot doggers from Oscar Mayer Wiener's Wienermobile, that it's downstairs, right?
1: Yes, sir.
0: You got to go down and clean up the Wienermobile for people to take video of it? Is that what I'm understanding?
1: We're going to get it presentable. It's ready to meet the people, and we'll see you out there at St. Mary's Oktoberfest today, hopefully, too.
0: Uh-huh. And where are you going to be on Sunday?
2: At the Florissant Fall Festival from 10 to 4.
0: Impeccable. This is great. I really wish you could hang out, but you have serious Wienermobile things to look after. But break me off with one more Wienermobile pun.
1: Oh, man. Can't wait to see you out there. We'll be hauling buns to the Wienermobile, and hopefully you do, too.
2: We're looking forward to catch up with you all.
0: Do we already make the pickle-related ones? Like, I really relish these opportunities in radio? Or okay.
1: Well, we do relish. We relish this relic a lot. And the Wienermobile is the only place you can stay full of bologna. Of course.
0: And we're not just gherking your chain. All right. Thank you so much for being here. You absolutely rule. I wish you could hang out for the entire show, but you have to go make the Wienermobile presentable. I have to get somebody hooked up with tickets to go see the Hard Promises and the College of Rock and Roll Knowledge. We'll do it next. Hang tight. We're Casey.
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0: 974-1111 to get in on the phones and take on Craig, brain the size of the planet Rutledge and the College of Rock and Roll Knowledge for these Hard Promises tickets. We'll do it right after AC/DC's Dirty Deeds. We're KC.

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1: 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Granite City Chris, good morning. You ready to take on Craig Brain, the size of a planet?
2: Planet.
1: Rutledge,
3: oh, hell yeah.
1: In this battle of Rockwits, for tickets to go see The Hard Promises, pay tribute to the music of Tom Petty.
3: Hell yeah.
1: All right.
2: Chris from Planet Granite.
1: Craig, great to see you.
2: Yes,
1: bearing
2: sir.
1: In mind that we're going to be pushing 90 today again, the sartorial splendor that is your Hawaiian shirt is oddly appropriate for St. Louis in October.
2: In the middle of October.
1: All right. Going out.
3: Maybe you rock, man.
1: Oh, you rock, Granite City, Chris. Literally, rock, Granite.
3: I've been waiting a million times to get on this thing.
1: Oh, well, oh man, live the dream, my friend. I hope, I really, really hope you win. Craig, brain the size of a planet. Rutledge is a tough customer, but I feel like you are somebody that really listens and pays attention, and people that listen and pay attention have a much better chance of winning. You are playing for these tickets to go see The Hard Promise, pay tribute to the music of Tom Petty. Question number one, which band recorded the song Rock You Like a Hurricane?
3: Oh, the Scorpions, baby.
1: Question number two. Kevin Cronin was primarily known as a lead singer of which group?
3: Kevin Cronin. Kevin Cronin was a lead singer of...
1: I gotta rush you along so you don't have time to Google it.
3: I'm gonna go with... Journey?
1: Question number three. Tom Petty. You a big fan of Tom Petty? I'm assuming you are if you're playing for these tickets. Or are you just a big fan of the game and want to be part of it?
3: Just a big part of the game, man.
1: All right. Tom Petty has a song called You're So Bad that appears on one of the biggest solo albums of all time. Which album is it on?
3: Was it you're talking about the Tom Petty album?
1: Mm-hmm.
3: Tom Petty and the Heartbreakers.
1: No, it's a solo album, not And the Heartbreakers.
3: It's a solo album, you
1: mm-hmm,
3: said?
1: Mm-hmm. One of the biggest solo albums in history.
3: Man, I don't know.
1: Okay, all right. Question number four is a dramatic reading of rock lyrics. He wear no shoe shine. He got toe jam football. He got monkey finger. He shoot Coca-Cola. He say, I know you. You know me. One thing I can tell you is you've got to be free. Are the lyrics to which KC song?
3: Come together, baby.
1: And finally, question number five, the masterclass question. You get this one right, we're all going to be very, very impressed. Tom Petty wrote a song in reaction to an arsonist burning his home down. What was that song?
3: Let's see. Burning down his house. I'm gonna go with... Live Like a Refugee.
1: That is a plausible guess. Let's see how you did. Craig, come on back in here.
3: He's going to blast me. I know it.
1: Our boy Granite Mike did well, okay. Getting two out of a potential five right.
2: Okay.
1: First time up. Big fan of the game. Excited to play it. Lot of pressure. But yeah. You did good, Granite Mike.
2: People don't realize Granite being Chris. On the spot. It makes it hard.
1: Yeah, yeah. All right, let's see how Craig does. Question number one. Which KC band recorded the song Rock You Like a Hurricane?
2: That is the Scorpions.
1: Yeah.
2: Yeah, it's the Scorpions.
1: You're tied up, Van Tuvan. Question number two. Kevin Cronin, primarily known as lead singer of which KC band?
2: REO Speedwagon.
1: REO Speedwagon is right, and just like that, you pull ahead 2-1. Question number three. On one of the biggest solo albums in history, Tom Petty has a song called You're So Bad. What is that solo album?
2: I think it's got to be Full Moon Fever. Right?
1: It is okay. Full Moon Fever. Congratulations. All you right. are 3-3 and 3-1 when it comes to the competition against Granite Chris. Question number four is, of course, a dramatic reading of rock lyrics. He wear no shoe shine. He got toe jam football. He got monkey finger. He shoot Coca-Cola. He say, I know you. You know me. One thing I can tell you is you've got to be free. Are the lyrics of which KC song?
2: That would be Come Together.
1: Monkey finger. You are correct.
2: Toe jam football.
1: Just like that, we're awfully close to a clean sweep for Craig Brain, the size of a planet, Rutledge. You've gotten a lot of 5 out of 5s recently. The masterclass question is as follows. Tom Petty wrote one of his biggest songs in reaction to an arsonist literally burning his home down in Los Angeles. What song did he write as a message to the arsonist and as a little bit of personal therapy for himself?
2: I believe that story is I Won't Back Down.
1: I Won't Back Down is right, and just like that, you handily defeat Granite Chris by a score of 5-2. Granite Chris, we're going to get you hooked up with something. You did great your first time out, but you must now do the talk of shame. I'm Chris, and I flunked out of the College of Rock and Roll Knowledge.
3: I'm Chris, and I flunked out of the College of Rock and Roll Knowledge.
1: But we love you anyway. He wear no shoe shine. He got toe jam football. He got monkey finger. He shoot Coca-Cola. He say, I know you. You know me. One thing I can tell you is you've got to be free. And bearing that in mind, they're also your...
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10: 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Yeah, yeah. KSHE Rock. It's Friday. Let's go.

0: 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You got to bang on the drums.
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1: 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And bear in mind, the Rocktober Artist of the Day is the Beatles. 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

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It's KC95. Hello. Happy Friday. I'm Lauren. I'll be with you all the way until 2 o'clock. Thanks to Mark Close for filling in for me yesterday. I decided to enjoy myself on Wednesday evening, and I went to the Grizzlies ballpark, got to see a band I've been dying to see for a couple of years, Turnstile. And it was one of the best shows I've ever been to in my life. I know that it's not a band we play here in KC World, but they're this hardcore band that also has like very dreamy kind of whimsical music attached to it. Just makes me feel good. I don't know. There's a duality there that I really enjoyed. And this band is so in touch with their audience. And just, I felt like everybody was one. It really was one of the coolest energies I've had at a show. And I go to a ton of concerts, guys. So please, they're excellent. Look into them if you can think outside of classic rock. Here's the Allman Brothers, though, for all of you who cannot on KC.

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your Rocktober band today, so make sure you're tapping that KSHE app. Every time you hear the Beatles, you could possibly win some Metallica tickets and $1,000 just for listening. Pretty excellent stuff. Here's Van Halen. If you're not following David Lee Roth on Instagram, you are missing out on some crazy that could maybe make your day a little bit better. He's wild. He's like the Britney Spears of the classic rock world right now with these videos, but we love him because he's nuts.

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It's Real Rock Radio, KC95. Smith & Watt Steakhouse. This is a covers band with Chad Smith and Andrew Watt. They're going to do a rare public gig in December in Irving Plaza, New York. They've had Eddie Vedder come out. They've had Slash, Paul McCartney. We don't know who's going to come out and be a special guest for this gig in December, but I can't wait to see what happens and which songs they decide to cover. Here's AC/DC. It's a long way to the top if you want to rock and roll.

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2: 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No bet fees ever with the world's largest sports book. Now at your fingertips in Illinois and Missouri. So if you think more refs have been showing up on the screen during NFL games this season, you are correct. My husband's definitely noticed this. More flags have been flown in the first 4 weeks of the NFL season, more so than in the last decade. So here's some stats for you. In week four, there was an average of 17 penalties per game, the most of any NFL week since 2015. And the data is even weirder when it comes to touchdowns, because through the 4 weeks of the season so far, 17 touchdowns have been wiped off the board because of penalties, compared to just five at this point last season and four in the previous season in 2024. So there you go. And I know this because my husband, especially during Chiefs games, I mean, the yelling is just, we've had the windows open. And honestly, we need to close those windows on Sundays because it's getting pretty rough.
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2: Greg Campbell of St. Louis is today's newest Real Rock Army member, and he and his wife Teresa, they got 5 grown kids about to welcome their 11th and 12th grandchildren. And he's in real estate now, but for a long time, Greg worked for the Blues for 20 years, and he would hit the horn whenever the Blues scored. Now Carl the intern does that. I mean, he's been doing that for a number of years, so I wonder what that was, Greg. Was Carl the successor to your foghorn years? I need to know. Anyway, Greg is a huge local sports fan. He's worked for the Rams as well. He ran shot clock at the previous NCAA men's Final Four games. So he is just all in. Greg Campbell, officially welcome to the Real Rock Army.

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United takes its time. About to check outside the games. And you know what I'm talking about. 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They got a lot of nice girls.

Top LaGrange, it's KC 95. My band Lane Narrows is playing out tomorrow at the Dog Prairie Tavern in St. Paul, Missouri. So come on out and see us, all right? We're going to be there in the afternoon. You can get all the details on our Facebook page at Lane Narrows. But love to see it. We play a ton of classic rock, including some ZZ Top. So come and see us.

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6: 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It is a big weekend for music. Like tomorrow, we have Lou Gramm at the Family Arena. Also at the Factory, the Little River Band will perform. And then on Sunday, one of my favorites is in town. And so I can't let this week go by without honoring a Robin Trower Power Hour, even though it's just going to be two songs and not a full hour like I would want. But hey, you got to take what you can get. And we're going to start with this song, A Little Bit of Sympathy on KSHE.

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3: I'm John Hewlett, and here's your Rock History Report for October 9th. On this day in 1940, John Lennon was born. Lennon, singer, songwriter, guitarist for the Beatles, who have scored more worldwide number one albums than any other group. Lennon was shot four times at close range in 1980 with hollow point bullets that affected organs, particularly his left lung and major blood vessels above his heart, were virtually destroyed upon impact. Also on this day in 1944, English bass player John Entwistle from The Who was born. Entwistle died in Las Vegas on the 27th of June 2002, one day before the scheduled first show of The Who's U.S. tour. Jackson Browne was also born on this day in 1948. And on this day in 2017, Foo Fighters were at number one on the U.S. album chart with their ninth studio album, Concrete and Gold, and their second album to debut at number one on the Billboard 200. Dave Grohl had ended a self-imposed six-month hiatus from music to record the album while recovering from an injury sustained on the Sonic Highways World Tour. And that's This Day in Rock History for October the 9th on KC95.
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0: biggest expense after owning a home is your furnace and air conditioner, which you're not expecting that expense for another 12 or 15 years down the road. 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I'm confident that was overlooked. 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

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It's KC95. Some of you game, some of you maybe not, but you may have gamers in your life, kids, grandkids, or spouse. I don't know. I don't game, but I used to whenever I was in high school and whatnot, loved it. And then I just grew out of it. I'm not saying that derogatory way. I think it's fine if people still play video games when they're old. That's to each their own, right? Well, Sony's PlayStation is launching a new Crunchyroll anime hub for the PlayStation 5 consoles next year. So this is going to feature some anime content that's going to be integrated directly into the console's home screen, giving users and gamers a dedicated destination for discovering and accessing Crunchyroll programming. And I hope I'm saying that correctly, Crunchyroll. The initiative expands Sony's efforts of trying to connect its gaming and anime businesses together. So PlayStation 5 will become a broader entertainment platform. And that's some gaming news for you. Tell your grandkids what you just learned. Their minds will be blown.

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Learn with you until 2. So Aerosmith have announced the details for their shows coming up October 29th and November 1st in California at the Hollywood Bowl. Everyone from Tom Morello, Sammy Hagar, members of the Red Hot Chili Peppers, Andrew Watt, Run DMC, Heart, The Black Crows, Guns and Frickin' Roses are opening things up for these shows. Excellent stuff all the way around. And the tickets go on sale to the general public tomorrow. However, I know a lot of you are aboard Aero Force One, so you already got your tickets. I was getting tagged in some stuff yesterday. Love seeing that, and I hope you have a great time. It's going to be their first show since September 9th, 2023, because then after that, they, of course, had to get off the road from the Peace Out Farewell Tour because of Steven Tyler's larynx, and I guess things are all good. Now, I don't know if this will be the final couple of shows for Aerosmith. They haven't said that yet. You know what I mean? I know they're saying Dream On California, but I think that they still got one more run of shows in them for Boston, because that's where everything originated. So I love that you're going to this. I'm sad I can't be there in my favorite state, my favorite town, with my favorites all around, from listeners to these damn bands and people that are going to be there. But man, I hope they do one more show in Boston on a weekend that I can actually make it, because I hate missing this.

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The Scorpions have released a trailer for their biopic, Wind of Change, and you can watch it on YouTube. But you got to speak German because it is in German. Of course, they'll dub it in English for all of us who don't, although I can speak some German. For whatever reason, I decided to take German in high school instead of Spanish, which honestly was a stupid decision on my part because I have so many more Spanish-speaking friends than I do German-speaking friends, but maybe I need to expand. Anyway, the film is going to open in German theaters on January 28th, but you can check out a preview for that. And from what I understand, they had to cancel or at least postpone their residency dates, a couple of the last dates over in Vegas, probably for health reasons. So hope everybody's doing all right in the Scorpions. And here they are now.

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our Rocktober band today. So every time you hear the Beatles, make sure you're tapping that KSHE app. You can win tickets to go see Metallica in Kansas City, as well as $1,000 grand prize cash. Love that. Let's talk about when you eat. I always like to check in with your health from time to time. You know, we used to do a medical update on the morning show. And a new study suggests that if you eat breakfast, you may want to make sure you're eating it earlier in the day, because people who did start eating earlier with their breakfast have a lower risk of dying from heart disease and other causes. Now, delaying the first meal was linked to poorer health outcomes, okay? Long-term health outcomes. And I was thinking about myself with this. I get up at 3:30, usually have some water and an iced coffee, and then I fast until about 8, and then I start to kind of dive into my snacks and the things that I have throughout the day. Experts say eating earlier may help to keep our internal clock, our metabolism, and our blood sugar levels in sync. So that's why they're saying eat earlier. So when you wake up, man, within the first, 30 minutes, get something in that mouth.

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21: 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We're going to go back to Shake Your Moneymaker. This album came out in 1990, and this was the debut from the Black Crowes. And it's a beautiful record. And this song is kind of a downer, but it's so good because of the buildup. So I hope you enjoy it. It's called Seeing Things. My band will be out tomorrow at the Dog Prairie Tavern from 1 until 4. Hope to see you out. It's an outdoor show. Weather's going to be perfect. But if I don't see you, I hope you have a great rest of your week in St. Louis. And I'll definitely talk to you on Monday. Tim Virgin is next. See ya.

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Tim Virgin, welcome to Rocktober, another day where you can just tap the track if you hear a Beatles song, because that is our artist of the day. When the Beatles play, tap it up. Hopefully you'll be able to get enough to send yourself to go see Metallica right there in Kansas City. It'll be good times all day long here in KG95.

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3: 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On this day in 1940, John Lennon was born. Lennon, singer, songwriter, guitarist for the Beatles, who have scored more worldwide number one albums than any other group. 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
8: 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Tonight, clear, low 59. Tomorrow, sunny, high 89. That's your KC Weather.
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0: Artist of the day for Rocktober, the Beatles. Magical Mystery Tour EP. Which, by the way, is crazy because it was a B-side to Hello Goodbye, but wasn't really like an album track. It came from the TV show that they did in 1967, that little film that they did. And, you know, it became big, too, because that's what the Beatles do, you know.
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0: 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We're putting the spotlight on a different real rock artist every day, except Sundays. 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

is going to be in town 2027, June 7th, 7/27. That's when you're going to see those guys with the Goo Goo Dolls and the Struts. Two great bands opening up for those guys. It's going to be a great show. 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

12 days left before we see Rush. What a big night that's going to be. October 21st, Enterprise Center. I can't wait for it. Let's do the song then. Kicked it all off for Rush, Little Working Man, and this is Keisha.

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2: 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Today, we welcome Greg Campbell from St. Louis to the Real Rock Army. Greg says, if he's listening to rock, he's listening to Casey. No exceptions. He's been with us for 50 years, going all the way back to his teenage years. Greg and his love, Teresa, have 5 grown kids with grandkid number 11 and 12 on the way. Look at you. Congratulations. And get this. Greg worked for the St. Louis Blues for 20 years and was the guy hitting the foghorn whenever the Blues scored. Look at that guy. This guy's famous. He also worked for the Rams and the NCAA Final Four game. So welcome to the Real Rock Army, famous one. Greg, you're going to get your t-shirt. It's on the way. Welcome to the Real Rock Army. Everybody else, you can enlist at KC95.com.

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3: 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What's going on, Tim Virgin? So tomorrow night, the Family Arena, you got Lou Gramm coming in town with John Waite. And since we play a ton of Foreigner here on KSH, and rightfully so, let's do something from a boy, John Waite, who's always been one of my favorite rock singers. It goes all the way back to when he was with the Babies, and then his solo career, and eventually Bad English with Neil Schon and Jonathan Cain from Journey. But one of my favorite Waite songs is Change. And it's one of my favorites because I'm an MTV baby. You grew up watching MTV. This was one of the biggest videos on MTV. It was originally recorded by Holly Knight's band Spider, but then John made it his own back in 1982. And that song's got a second life because of John, and then later into the movie Vision Quest. You gotta remember that one if you're from the 80s. Great voice, great song, and a guy who deserves a lot more credit in the rock and roll world than this guy gets. So let's do it. If you're seeing him tomorrow night, it's going to be a hell of a night. John Waite, Change, it's Virgin's Vinyl, and this is Real Rock Radio, KSH 95.

0: John Waite opening for Lou Gramm tomorrow night. Going back to the 80s with that one would change. It's KC95. If you remember the girl in the video that she was on the ledge and she was about to jump and John is interviewing her. It's such a dumb concept. If you look back at some of these 80s concepts, it's just not fun. But the girl in that video went on to be in the band with Jimmy Buffett. She was part of the Coral Reef Band, and I don't know if she still is, but for a long time, she was. So you can check that out. Let's check in with traffic right now.
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4: I'm John Hewlett, and here's your rock history report for October 9th. On this day in 1940, John Lennon was born. Lennon, singer, songwriter, guitarist for the Beatles, who have scored more worldwide number one albums than any other group. Lennon was shot 4 times at close range in 1980 with hollow point bullets that affected organs, particularly his left lung and major blood vessels above his heart, were virtually destroyed upon impact. Also on this day in 1944, English bass player John Entwistle from The Who was born. Entwistle died in Las Vegas on the 27th of June 2002, one day before the scheduled first show of The Who's U.S. tour. Jackson Browne was also born on this day in 1948. And on this day in 2017, Foo Fighters were at number one on the U.S. album chart with their 9th studio album, Concrete and Gold, and their 2nd album to debut at number one on the Billboard 200. Dave Grohl had ended a self-imposed 6-month hiatus from music to record the album while recovering from an injury sustained on the Sonic Highways World Tour. And that's This Day in Rock History for October the 9th on KC95.
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0: 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We've got a double whammy in the Westplex on westbound 70, a crash before Highway K in Mo'Fallon, and then out by Lake St. Louis, an accident in the left lane out by Highway A. Also eastbound 70, off the pace as you're coming out of Forestdale, moving into Wentzville. 6440 westbound already slow from close to Kings Highway out past McCausland. Eastbound 6440 downtown. That clogs up near Jefferson because of the road work on the Illinois side. That plus, again, today, a stall on the eastbound 44 ramp to the Poplar Street Bridge. That's got eastbound 44 clogging up before Jefferson downtown. And again, kind of a repeat from yesterday afternoon, we've got a crash on the Illinois side in that stretch of eastbound 64 between Oakville and Little Nashville. And there's quite a delay approaching that as well on 64 eastbound on the Illinois side. I'm Lance Hildebrand. That's your KSHE traffic.
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7: 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Tonight, clear, low 59. Tomorrow, sunny, high 89. That's your KC weather.
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1: We can all wish we all had that. I don't know if I would want to see the future, actually. Because that's what crystal balls do, right?
2: Yeah.
1: Future may not be so bright. Maybe it's better off I don't look into the crystal ball. Okay. All right. Let's continue on. Happy Friday. It's KG95. Soundgarden.

0: 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Let's start out in the Westplex. Looks like the crash we had near Highway K on Westbound 70. That one's out of the way, but they're still working that crash. When I saw it a couple minutes ago, two left lanes were blocked before Lake St. Louis on Westbound 70 with an accident. 70 eastbound, really slow coming out of Forest Hill, moving into Wentzville. Meanwhile, on 6440 eastbound downtown, you're slowing near Jefferson, heading across the Poplar Street Bridge into Illinois. It's a little better on 44 eastbound, slowing right after Jefferson, especially in those lanes that lead up to the Poplar Street Bridge. 44 westbound before 270. Accident right side of the highway. Eastbound 44 at the very start of the exit from eastbound 44 onto 141. Look out for a stall there. And we still got that slowdown because of a crash on the Illinois side at 64 eastbound. The accident's between Oakville and Little Nashville. I'm Lance Hildebrand. That's your KC traffic.
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7: All right, Tim Bridge, and let's head on back to 1984 to kick it off Ride the Lightning, Trapped Under Ice. And here's a cool bit about that one is that Kirk Hammett took that riff from his days in Exodus and moved it into that song. Then we will jump into the Black Album for a completely different side of Metallica, one of James Hetfield's most personal songs. Let's do The Unforgiven. So let's do it back to back. It is Mandatory Metallica on Real Rock Radio, KC 95.

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1: Wrap it up, Mandatory Metallica. It's KC95, Tim Virgin. Those guys did another Sphere show last night, changed up a couple songs on one of their, I believe it was the first night set list. They kind of switched it up, the one that I was at, which was a hell of a set list and was such a good show. And if you want to go see them in Kansas City, you can do that all Rocktober, because all you have to do is tap the track for the Rocktober Artist of the Day. Today, it's the Beatles. When you hear it, tap the track. You could be on your way to seeing those guys. Let's check in with traffic. In
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3: 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We've had a lot of problems today on Highway 70. The latest wrinkle is a vehicle fire. This is going to be after Lindbergh on eastbound 70. Lane blockage on the right side of the highway and quite an eastbound jam behind that. And a little bit of a delay on the westbound side, too, as those drivers take a look at all that action on the way by. We're doing a little better in the Westplex. Earlier crash before Lake St. Louis is out of the way. A lot of that clogged up traffic has moved a little further west out into Wentzville on westbound Highway 70. And a little better, too, coming out of Forestell on eastbound 70 heading into Wentzville. 6440 westbound, that's going to slow from right around the Science Center, maybe a little past that, out beyond McCausland downtown. You're still slow from near Jefferson on eastbound 6440 heading into Illinois because of road work on the Illinois side. 44 westbound before 270, they're still out there with that accident on the right side of the roadway, and still quite a delay. Illinois side 64 eastbound in between Oakville and Little Nashville. I'm Lance Hildebrand, that's your KC traffic.
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14: 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Tonight, clear, low 59. Tomorrow, sunny, high 89. That's your KC Weather.
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Floyd. Yeah, so El Monstero announcing their residency at the pageant for the holidays, like they always do. Kicking off on December 17th, going all the way through the 26th of December. So here's the deal. 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

0: G95, Tim Virgin. I'll never forget sitting in front of my dad's stereo when I was a little kid, him putting on these big Pioneer Mickey Mouse looking headphones on my head. The 8-track was in there. He hit play on that song right there, and that blew my mind and changed everything, man. And then he introduced me more to the stuff, and then went into Sgt. Pepper's after that, and that was my love. He kicked it off that way, man, and thanks to my dad. See, good memories you think of back when you listen to Casey. Look at that. Let's get some traffic.
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2: 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Let me get you an update on northbound 270. We've got this crash after Dorset. When I saw it a couple minutes ago, they had emergency equipment all over the highway. There was nothing getting through as of like 2 minutes ago on northbound 270 with this crash after Dorset. Earlier accident, actually a vehicle fire, 70 eastbound after Lindbergh. What's left of it is over on the right shoulder. At one time, there were three lanes blocked through there, but that's been cleared up. Like I said, just some remnants on the right shoulder and doing a lot better headed that way on eastbound 70. A little crowded still moving into Wentzville on eastbound 70. Westbound 70 had some heavy going, moving past Highway K and Lake St. Louis on your way toward Highway A in Wentzville. 6440 eastbound still slows close to Jefferson downtown, trying to get across the Poplar Street Bridge. Roadwork on the Illinois side, and there's still quite a bit of slow going Illinois side. 64 eastbound starting after Oakville and doesn't really bust out of the brakes till you're after Little Nashville. I'm Lance Hildebrand. That's your KC traffic.
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0: 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Tomorrow, sunny, high 89. That's your KC weather.
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and show, the Hollywood Bowl, two nights, October 29th, November 1st. And now, Guns N' Roses are going to be a part of it. I don't know what this thing is going to be. They're really not explaining. They said, oh, and more stuff to be announced. It's going to be like, I don't know if it's their farewell show, if they're just doing it for fun, but it's worth heading out to L.A. and trying to get tickets to that thing.

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0: It's time once again to escape to another world where The Rock is always just right. And your seasoned host is never short on stories to share. So sit back and immerse yourself in a Friday edition of Alice's Attic with Alice Cooper.
1: You're back with Alice Cooper on Friday, October 9th. Did you all read my new book? Of course you did. At least those of you who can read did. The rest of you can buy the audiobook. I won't judge you. I recorded an audiobook one time, and it took forever. I said I would never do it again. So we've got a big show ahead of us tonight. Trivia, deep cuts, emails, bizarre facts, and all the other stuff you wait for all day. But now, let's get straight to The Rock.
0: Alice's Attic with Alice Cooper.

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2: I'm John Hewlett, and here's your rock history report for October 9th. On this day in 1940, John Lennon was born. Lennon, singer, songwriter, guitarist for the Beatles, who have scored more worldwide number one albums than any other group. Lennon was shot four times at close range in 1980 with hollow point bullets that affected organs, particularly his left lung and major blood vessels above his heart, were virtually destroyed upon impact. Also on this day in 1944, English bass player John Entwistle from The Who was born. Entwistle died in Las Vegas on the 27th of June, 2002, one day before the scheduled first show of The Who's U.S. tour. Jackson Browne was also born on this day in 1948. And on this day in 2017, Foo Fighters were at number one on the U.S. album chart with their ninth studio album, Concrete and Gold, and their second album to debut at number one on the Billboard 200. Dave Grohl had ended a self-imposed six-month hiatus from music to record the album while recovering from an injury sustained on the Sonic Highways World Tour. And that's this day in rock history for October the 9th on KSHE95.
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0: The scent of Aquanet. The silky smooth feel of spandex. And a cassette cranked up on the Alpine in your Trans Am. You gotta love the 80s.
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2: Well, you gotta love the 80s. Everybody knows that already. This band makes me happy. It's not every group from the 60s who put out good records in 1980, but some did, including the Kinks. The Kinks were just a great band that just always were making great records. Come Dancing came out on the Kinks' 1982 album State of Confusion and was written, of course, by the great Ray Davies. Apparently, the song was inspired by his memory of his older sister, Renee, who died of a heart attack while dancing at a dance hall, which has to be the saddest story I think I've ever heard. Here's the Kinks.

We'll be back with more Alice Cooper next. Alice's Attic with Alice Cooper. If it rocks. It's on KC95. 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

0: Get ready for even more fun and freaky facts on Alice's Attic with Alice Cooper.
1: Freaky facts. Okay, weirdos. I've got facts that jingle, jangle, jingle, and they're sort of freaky. Here we go. The emu cannot walk backwards. It's a straightforward emu. Rage Against the Machine has appeared on stage naked twice. They just keep forgetting to put clothes on. The mammal with the most teeth is the giant armadillo with 74. And if you can count them, it's too late. Dwayne The Rock Johnson played football in Canada with the CFL in Calgary, and Doug Flutie was also on the team. Dolphins get high off pufferfish venom. The very venom that would kill you gets dolphins high. The fiber in prunes may reduce the risk of type 2 diabetes. And finally, if a tree contains a significant amount of water and fire heats it rapidly, the water can turn to steam, potentially causing the tree to explode. I've actually seen that happen. Okay, my favorite freaks, I'll be back with some trivia on your favorite AC/DC singer, who's not Brian Johnson.
0: Alice will be right back.
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1: What AC/DC song did lead singer Bon Scott introduce on stage by saying it was about Angus Young? Problem Child. The song is off the band's Dirty Deeds Done Dirt Cheap, which wasn't released in the United States until 1981, more than a year after Bon Scott's death. I met him when they opened for us, and I met Bon. I think we both had a beer together because he drank as much as I did. Here's Problem Child, AC/DC.

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